0: you let Jim catch you depositing gold in Dawson.
1: And whose idea was it that it should be deposited instead of cashed around here?
0: Mine, and it was a good one. You could have taken a look around when you went up to that window in the bank. You could have made sure your gun didn't stick in the holster tonight.
1: You had a better chance to shoot him. He said he didn't even have his gun belt on.
2: Yeah, Red, why didn't you make sure?
0: We can still do that. I'm going back there and finish the job, and you're coming with me, Mac.
2: Oh, no, I'm not.
0: Oh, yes, you are. I took the gold out of old man with your strong box, but I handed it over to you and Scar.
2: Now, Jim doesn't have anything on me.
0: So you think you're safe.
2: I don't want him killed.
0: That deposit in Dawson was made in your name as well as mine and Scar's. If Jim tips off the Mounties about it, you'll go to jail with us.
2: It only takes one man to pull a trigger.
0: There's no telling what may happen up there. I may need your help.
2: I don't want any part of murder.
1: Go on, Mac. I took my chance.
0: We've had enough talk. You'll come.
2: You can't make me.
0: This gun says I can.
2: But the girl and the doc.
0: My team's out and back, all harnessed and ready to go. We'll be there and gone in plenty of time. Now move.
2: Okay.
1: And shoot straight.
0: You first, Mac.
2: Put that gun away.
0: Go on.
3: Red and Mac made good time up the hill trail, and when they could see the cabin ahead by the light of the full moon, Red stepped on the brake and called out to the team to stop.
2: Hold it! What's the matter? Why don't we drive right up to the cabin?
0: This is close enough. There's less chance of our being seen walking. Keep to the shadow of the trees.
2: All right, who's going to see us?
0: Who can tell?
2: There's nobody been up here but the girl.
0: Yeah?
2: Outside of you.
0: Why do you suppose I didn't make sure Jim was there?
2: You said you went inside the cabin.
0: That's right, and I thought he was done for. But just then I heard some dogs and I left fast.
2: Was it the girl?
0: She'd have come from the other side of the canyon.
2: Red, not the Mounties.
0: I don't know. It don't matter as long as nobody sees us or stops us now.
2: The cabin's dark.
0: Just as it should be. The girl must have put out the lamp when she left. Now keep quiet. See anybody around?
2: No. There he is. You can see him under the blankets on the bed.
0: Here goes.
4: All right, up with your hands, both of you.
5: Sergeant Preston!
4: King! I hear a voice.
3: As the Sergeant King started toward the two men, the Mountie held the bandana down to King's nose.
6: What does it belong to, King?
3: King started straight for the man with the red hair, but his master called him back at once.
6: Easy, fella, back here. So you came back to finish the job, Red.
7: What are you talking about?
6: I'll take your guns.
7: I don't know what you mean.
6: Oh? And what were you shooting at just now?
7: Why, I...
6: Don't try to alibi and walk inside the cabin, both of you. The lamp on the table there, light it. We'll see what you shot, Red.
7: Well, I didn't know.
6: Light that lamp.
2: Hey, Red! What the...
0: Nothing. Nothing in that bed but some rolled up blankets.
6: You should have lit the lamp before you wasted your ammunition.
0: Well, Hey, what are you talking about? No crime to shoot at some blankets, is there?
6: No, Red. But Jim was able to talk a little before Tex Cameron took him down the trail. He wants me to return the bandana you dropped when you were here earlier this evening. Here, catch.
7: He said this is my bandana. He lies. This isn't mine. This belongs to Mac.
5: Oh, you dirty double-crosser. You're not going to pin anything on me. You shot Jim and you know it.
6: That's all I wanted to hear. You're both under arrest.
5: I didn't have anything to do with it.
6: You'll be held for questioning in connection with the robberies at Richard's camp, Mac. Charge for you, Red's attempted murder.
7: Jim couldn't have seen. You said he wanted it returned to me.
6: To the owner, Red, to the owner. It was only King who knew who the owner was. Thanks for telling me, boy. Yes, Mary, come on in. All right. I'm just handcuffing this pair.
8: So it was Rick.
6: Yes. King identified the handkerchief.
9: Where's my patient?
6: On my sled across the canyon, Doc, while covered with furs and resting comfortably.
9: We'd better get him to bed.
6: Well, how about that, Mary? We take him to your father's house?
8: Well, of course, Sergeant. That's where he belongs.
3: And so, at the end of that evening, Jim was taken home. When the little party reached the bottom of the hill trail, they could see Judd standing on the porch. And the sergeant left his prisoners in charge of Tex and went ahead to meet the old miner.
6: Judd, you see who's coming?
10: Well, there's a lot of people. Red and Mary and... No, I can't make out the others.
6: Man on the sled is your son, Judd.
10: Jim? You mean... Is he dead, Sergeant?
6: No.
10: Then in that case...
6: But he's badly wounded. It's Doc Mundy with sighting.
10: Well, you can bring him in here until he gets well. But after that, he can go his own way again.
6: Judd, wouldn't you like to hear about how he was wounded?
10: You've told me enough. The results of a disgraceful brawl, the result of
6: trying to help you.
10: Huh? What's that?
6: He's been trying to find out who's been stealing your gold, Judd, and he has.
10: Jim, his...
6: He stumbled on a clue accidentally in Dawson.

0: Gar Edwards was depositing a lot of gold dust there. Afterwards, he tried to get more information in Grand Forks. He was doing pretty well, too, until tonight. And then Scar and Red...
1: Red?
0: Yes, Red Morgan, your foreman.
1: What?
0: He was in on it. Scar and Red and Mac McLean. They decided Jim knew too much, and the only thing to do was get rid of him.
1: It was for me.
0: Scar started the fight in the cafe, and he meant to kill Jim. He would have, too, if his gun hadn't stuck in his holster. Then Red tried to kill him up in the hills.
1: I'm ashamed, Sergeant.
0: There's no need to be, Judd. Perhaps both of you were responsible for your quarrel. It'll only take a few words to set things right.
1: I'm ready to say it.
0: Well, here's your chance. Here they come. Come on, Judd.
2: Dad, please don't say that you don't...
1: Don't you worry. Hello, Jim. Hello, Dad. Welcome home, son. I want to shake your hand. That's a good idea.
2: Thank you, Sergeant. And thank you, King.
0: Seems to me, King, that the case is closed.

0: This has been a product of the Challenge of the Yukon Incorporated, created and produced by George W. Trendle, and brought to you each Monday, Wednesday, and Friday at this same time. All names and incidents used are fictitious. Listen again next Wednesday to another exciting adventure during the days of the Gold Rush. J. Michael speaking. This program came to you from Detroit. There may be a housing shortage, but Wednesday night there may not be for some contestants on Go for the House. This is the exciting show heard every Wednesday night over most ABC stations, on which contestants can win a beautiful new honeymoon house built on a suburban lot right in their own hometown. Call seven couples to the ABC microphone. These couples each select a room of honeymoon house to furnish and are given seven questions to answer. As they answer each question correctly, a prize of some home furnishing goes into the house. After the third question, they can take their prizes or go for the house. But to win the house, they must answer the special seventh question. Listeners also have an opportunity to win honeymoon house. And for complete details, don't miss Go for the House on the air every Wednesday night over most of these very same ABC stations. This is ABC, the American Broadcasting Company.
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we're in our right minds for the most part. Thank you, God, for this beautiful day and the opportunity to get together in this forum, in this fashion, to praise your name in fine Caribbean style. I'm Stacey Rose. Welcome to Island Praise. Some of the best Caribbean gospel music is lined up and coming your way, guaranteed to bless your heart and your life. Thank you for tuning in with me from wherever it is that you are in this world today. Oh, I'm so excited about all of you just being here and praising God with me today. We have great music coming at you from Kezi Peters, Kevin Smith, Ryzen, Neelit Blackman, Agent Sasko, Glacier Robinson, and so many others. We're going to vibe a little bit. We're going to talk. We're going to share. We're going to just enjoy each other's company for the next little while. So right now, let's get things started with Prodigal Son, with one entitled Legend. You're going to love it. And then Chevelle Franklin with Worthy is the Lamb. Say you heard it all right here on Island Praise. Blessings.

the god of the universe who hung the stars in their places and arranged the galaxies. He is worthy of all the honor and all the praise and all the glory. Chevelle Franklin there with Worthy is the Lamb, Prodigal Son. Prodigal Son before that with Legend. Don't you love that one? I love it. I'm Stacey Rose. You're listening to Island Praise. Thank you for tuning in with me, my friends. You know, I was thinking this week about creation, you know, and I was thinking, it's like, God, are you still creating things on a day-to-day basis? Because, you know, I feel like God has, he did the creative work in the beginning and everything is on autopilot, right? That was how I was thinking. And I felt him saying, no, Stacey, let's talk about this. Let's really look at this. I am still in the creation business, and watch how. So I was watching this TV program about young people who were struggling, you know, struggling with identity, struggling with purpose, struggling with their place, finding their place in the world. And many of them, if not all of them, were questioning why. They were asking why they were here on this planet. And many of them were unable to find an answer, and they were driven to the point of depression. Many of them had committed suicide, right? Because they couldn't find any purpose. And life was happening, things weren't going their way. So they were feeling pressed and crushed by the pressures of life, dealing with it on their own, going at it alone. And I felt God saying, listen, Stacey, you gotta remember that I am an intentional God. If we believe what we believe about God being in control of everything, we have to know that God is a planner, that he saw everything millions of years ahead, and he made provision for every single thing that happens in this universe, everything. So I felt God saying in that time, he's like, look, I'm in the creation business, because when an embryo is formed in a woman's womb, I decide if that embryo is viable or not. God is intricately involved in the creation of human life. We know the egg comes together with the sperm, and they come together and they form an embryo. God decides if that embryo makes it to full term or not, because he's in control of everything, right? And if we believe that he's in control of everything, then he is in control of that. So regardless of the circumstance or the situation, regardless of how those two people got together, and our minds can run the gamut on how it could have happened, good and bad, God still looked down on that union, good or bad, and he said, you know, I am going to create this life. This life has purpose and it has intention, and I have a plan for this life. The circumstances might be crazy, but listen, I am still in control. And through that, I felt him saying, you know, there are no mistakes. There is not one human being on this planet that is a mistake. God has a plan and a purpose for your lives. So I don't know exactly who I might be talking to today, but if you've ever dealt with that, if you struggle with that, if you're dealing with that right now and you're saying, God, I was a mistake, or I am a mistake, or am I a mistake? I just want you to know, because nothing happens by accident. So the fact that I was thinking about this is not an accident. The fact that I'm talking about this now is not an accident. It is God's divine will, I believe, just to let you know that you are not an accident, that you were created on purpose for a purpose. God has purpose and intention for your life, for my life, for our lives. He says it in his word. He has plans for us, plans for good and not for evil, to give us a future and a hope. So I hope that you find encouragement in that, my friends. I know in some weird way that God is working even through this time. He wants to remind you, he wants to remind me, he wants to remind us that he's got us, right? It doesn't matter what it looks like.
Just know that the God of the universe has plan and purpose for your life, and he'll reveal it. It's as simple as just coming to him and saying, God, here I am. What's your purpose? Reveal your purpose for me. Be encouraged, my friends. The God of the universe loves you. Travis Green now with Intentional. This is not a Caribbean gospel music song, but as I went through this, I just felt it was necessary for me to play this song. Our God is intentional in everything that he does. Caron Ennis is going to follow that up with Turn Things Around. I love you guys.

Isn't he awesome? Isn't he just absolutely awesome? God blows my mind. Aye, it's a challenge, my friends. But just know that God is working, and regardless of what the situation looks like, he can turn it around. He works all things. Listen, he works all things together for the good of those who love him and are called according to his purpose. What a powerful statement. And that's written in his word. Karen Ennis there with Turn Things Around. Travis Green before that with Intentional. Stacey Rose.

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say, when you squeeze lemons, you're supposed to get lemon juice. When you squeeze grapes, you're supposed to get grape juice. You can't squeeze an orange and get lemon juice, right? Or you can't squeeze strawberries and get grape juice. It just doesn't work that way. Who are you when you are squeezed as a child of God? What comes out? Does what come out look like who you are? That's a challenge there, my friends. I'm talking to myself, right? Rising there with Who Are You? Kezzy Peters before that with Music Over Me. Listen, I watched a really powerful film this week. Now, I generally keep it very lighthearted and fun, but this one, we got to pay attention to this one. It's entitled Emmanuel. Emmanuel is a documentary that offers a look into the chilling events of the Charleston church shooting of 2015, just 48 hours after a white supremacist opened fire in the Emmanuel African Methodist Episcopal Church. The families of many of the 9 people who lost their lives offered the killer their forgiveness. When I watched it, I said, God, could I do that? And we can, with God's help. I'm not even going to say anything else about it. I think you should watch the trailer. And if you can watch the film, please watch it. I've put a link with a trailer on the Island Praise Facebook page. And watch it. God is calling us to a place where we can forgive. That's all I'm going to say about that. Neil Blackman right now with Sweet Darling. Oh, God opens his arms and he says, come. Doesn't matter where you are. Doesn't matter where you've been. His arms are open wide. He's ready to forgive. KRS-TVN with Circle of Love after that. Ooh, music right here for you on The Praise.

gives all things. You know, these are just the thoughts that are running through my mind, right? As God deals with me on my ability to forgive or my willingness to forgive. We have been forgiven so much. God has forgiven us of so much. And yet I know, speaking for myself in my life, sometimes I find it hard to forgive when people do wrong things to me and mine. The messages in this music. Oh, just God is moving. I'm Stacey Rose. You're listening to Island Praise. Just an internal conversation there. KRS-TVN with Circle of Love. Neelit Blackman before that with Sweet Darling. I just love this music. I am so blessed by it every time I get a chance to listen to it. And I hope that some of this blessing is being imparted to you as well, as it, as the spirit moves through the music and the messages bless your heart and change you and shape you and mold you into the person that God wants you to be. God bless all the moms out there. You know, we talk about our moms at Mother's Day and we celebrate them then, but mothers really should be celebrated every day of the year. Those of you who still have your moms, whose moms have passed on, or if you never had the blessing of a mom, God is in control. He knows why. Or if your father stood in the gap as your mom, or if you had some other family member or friend who played that motherly role in your life, thank God for them. You know, we have some of those moms who wake up early in the morning to pray for us. I had such a mom. God in his wisdom provided one of those for me early in the morning. I would hear her across the hall just calling out to God for me and my brother, my sister, my family. And I didn't really appreciate it then, but now that I am a mother, I think back and I am so grateful for her prayers. And I try my best to be half the woman that she was. So this song just kept resonating in my heart and in my mind, and I kept playing it this week. So the top song on my playlist this week, the only top song on my playlist this week, is Agent Sasko and Glacia Robinson, Mama Prayed. I could listen to this song all day long, multiple times a day, right? I just pray that it blesses your heart. Special one going out to all the moms out there, are all those who have stood in that role as mother. God bless you. Enjoy.

One time for all the mothers out there, God bless you. The top song on my playlist this week, Agent Sasko, Glacia Robinson, Mama Prayed. Oh, loving it. I'm loving this time. Really appreciate this time with you here on Island Praise this week. In the next hour, J. Crow Music is on deck. DJ Nicholas, Christina Roche, Cernan Biblical, Minister Blessed, Chosen, and many others. It's not too late. Call some folks, text some folks, email some folks, right? And tell them to tune in. To wrap up the hour, though, here's Wayne Marshall with Glory to God, and then Troy Anthony with Island Vibe. Stay with me. 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

0: sins. Likewise, we must forgive those who have hurt us. 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God is love, and love covers a multitude of sinners. Let love flow. Let it go. And let God arise in your hearts. Glory be to God.
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1: Na hili ndilo neno la Mungu. 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
2: This is the word of God. Rejoice in the Lord always. I will say it again, rejoice.
3: One time for all of our friends listening in New York City, Brooklyn in the house, Bed-Stuy in the house, Bronx in the house, Manhattan in the house. God bless you guys. Thank you for your love, your prayers, and your support. If you're just tuning in, thank you for rocking out with us here on Island Praise. I'm Stacy Rose. We're going to ramp things up in the second hour. You know how we do it. The language lesson is on deck, as well as music from Chris Gayle, Joshua Ali, Positive J Prince, and more. But we're going to jump into the soca set right now. Here's J. Crow Music with You Know Me, Isaac Blackman with Bombay, and then Jazzy with Zion. Turn it up, grab something and wave. 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Blessings.

0: entitled Zion, wrapping up the soca set, Isaac Blackman before that with Bombay. And J. Crow Music opened up the set with You Know Me. Just a little something for you, little calypso and soca vibe for you here on Island Praise. I'm Stacey Rose. Thank you for hanging out with me, my friend. So speaking of soca and calypso, the language lesson today comes from Trinidad, right? So ladies and gentlemen, boys and girls, it's now time for the language lesson. The phrase today is, don't study it. Don't study it. Don't study it. Three words. It means don't worry about it. Don't worry about it. If someone says, you know, I just don't know what to do about what's happening in the world today, and you can reply and say, don't study it. God is in control. Don't study it. God is in control. Don't worry about it. God is in control. Don't study it. Practice it, my friends. Don't study it. DJ Nicholas with Amifitelio right now, and then Christina Roche with Wrap Up. Don't study it.
1: This

0: Firm for Jesus, Christina Roche there with Wrap Up DJ Nicholas before that with Amifitelio. I'm Stacey Rose. You're listening to Island Praise and Music. Nice. Amifitelio. Thank you for hanging out with me, my friends. We have a special song right now from Maggie, listening in London, England. My sister Maggie, thank you for liking the page. Thank you for your support. We have a special song for you right now. You like my British accent? All right, let's leave that alone. Here's Cernan Biblical featuring Minister Blessed with Jesus, My Savior. That's for you, Sister Maggie, in London. We're going to follow up with Nisa, A Different Kind of Me, and then Chris Gayle and Duino with The Wall. So, Sister Maggie, in London, England, turn up your radio, because this one, this special one, is for you.
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1: Minister Blessed. Cernan Biblical. See, Jesus is our Savior. Without apologies.

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1: 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Christian.

love it. Chosen before that with Ball Out right here on Island Praise. Hey, I've got some really cool songs that I'm posting on the Island Praise Facebook page. You got to check out that music. Some of the great stuff that you listen to here, we've posted the music videos for those songs on the Island Praise Facebook page. So be sure to check them out. And if you have a favorite Caribbean gospel song that you'd like to hear me play, please send me a message on the Island Praise Facebook page or email me, IslandPraiseMUZIC, and I will look for it and play it for you. All right. Joshua Ali and Sean Daniel right now with Are You Ready? I love it. And then TB1 with I'm Blessed. You're blessed. Yes. No, you. You're blessed. Turn it up. You're listening to Island Praise.

this universe that you can conceive of and things that you cannot conceive of loves you, my friends. You are blessed and highly favored. He has promised to provide for you and to keep you and to protect you. Isn't that amazing? I can scarcely wrap my mind around what that really means. The length and the width and the breadth and the height of God's love and provision. I just don't know. TB1 there with I'm Blessed, Joshua Ali and Sean Daniel before that with Are You Ready? We have to strive to get ready, my friends. Many of us have insurance in case something happens to us here in life. We had a car accident or, you know, something happens to us physically. But many of us don't have assurance. It is a sure thing that life will end at some point. What are you going to do after that? Have you made any plans, any provision? Have you even thought about it? I encourage you to think about it, to turn and look to God. And He's only a prayer away. I always say it here, it's as simple as ABC. Admit to God that you're a sinner, believe that Jesus is God's Son, and see, confess Him as your Savior and Lord. Invite Him into your life. Say, God, I want you to take full control. That's as simple as it is. And get to a Bible-believing church ASAP. Get around God's people, fellowship, and learn and be open to be led by the Spirit. Hey, just want to remind you to link us up on the Island Praise Facebook page, all right? I'm so thrilled that many of you take the time every week to send me a message or just hop on there. We have a giveaway starting this week, okay? So you gotta be sure to get onto the Island Praise Facebook page at some time this week to get involved with this giveaway, all right? That's all I'm gonna say about that. Positive Right Now with Oh Yeah, then Jay Prince with Turnaround.

on to die on the cross for everybody. Doesn't matter how difficult your situation has been or is. It doesn't matter. It doesn't matter how easy your situation is. It doesn't matter. He came for everyone, and he can turn your life around. I just like how Jay Prince just gets to the meat of the matter. He speaks in a very clear way, not prettying up anything, right? As they say in Jamaica, no pretty. We're not sugarcoating anything. It's just the facts. Jay Prince, they would turn around before that positive without ya. Shaman, I just can't believe it when this time just flies by. But you know what? I have been blessed. I hope that you were blessed as well. I just thank God for this opportunity to hang out with you here, to praise him in fine Caribbean style with some of the best Caribbean gospel music that I have ever heard. I hope that you were blessed and encouraged and strengthened. If you don't remember anything we did here today, you just remember that Jesus loves you, and he loves you so very much, just the way that you are. I'm telling you, you don't have to change anything. God will do the changing, right? You turn and look. You just come to him. Say, hey, God, here I am. And he will do the changing, all right? In his timing. If you want to know more about this God that we've been talking about, visit this website, www.gloriagloria.org, and download the gospel letter. We're going to wrap up with Samuel Metis's Move, and then Nathaniel and DJ Body Rock with Win Our Run. I'm Stacey Rose. You walk good, keep fit. God bless you, my friends. Thank you for hanging out with me today. I look forward to seeing you next time. God spare life and all is well. All right? Take care. Look at more.

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0: 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Yes. Wote, yes.
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3: The religious leaders went to Jesus with a woman they had caught in immorality. They thought they could use her to trap Jesus and get evidence against him. They said, "Teacher, this woman was caught in the very act of adultery. The law of Moses said that we should stone her, but we want you to tell us what to do." He acted like he didn't hear them. He stooped down and used his finger to write in the dust. They didn't allow him to ignore them. They kept asking about the situation. Finally, he stood up and faced them. "Go ahead and stone her, but have the one without sin throw the first stone." He then stooped down and started writing on the ground again. The men stood there without saying anything. Finally, they started to leave one by one, starting with the older men. Then Jesus stood up and looked around. He and the woman were the only ones standing in the middle of the crowd. He said to her, "Woman, where are those who are accusing you? Didn't they condemn you to death?"
4: "No, they didn't, Lord."
3: "Well, I don't condemn you to death either. Go and don't sin anymore." He then turned to the crowd and said, "I am the light of the world. Those who follow me will never walk in darkness, because they will have the light of life."
2: For more, go to BibleTelling.org.
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8: 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One of the things that the advertising industry encourages us to do is to compare ourselves with other people. Here's how it works. They flash up some image of beauty or success to help us see the gap between who we are and what we have and who we could be and what we could have if only we bought their product. It's how they get us to buy stuff. Fair enough. But then all of a sudden, this comparing ourselves thing becomes a habit. We're constantly looking at other people.

Diamond, and you're listening to A Different Perspective. And before you get all discouraged about putting your faith to work, just stop and have a listen to this message. Well, over the course of this week, if you've been able to join us, we've been looking at a dark hour in Israel's history, a time when their capital city was under siege, people were starving, women were cannibalizing their children, the king who was supposed to provide leadership had completely lost the plot. And even though God spoke his blessing into this dire siege through his prophet Elisha, even though God promised to his people, people who, by the way, profess to believe in this God, people who went through all the religious rituals, all the motions, even though God promised blessing to these people in their siege, none of them listened. None of them believed. None of them could make sense of those dire circumstances on the one hand and the powerful word of God which promised blessing on the other, deliverance, not just a bit of blessing, an inconceivable amount of blessing, not some itsy-bitsy thing, but a massive, mighty thing. And we can be hard on those people until we realize that, well, in the sieges in our lives, to be perfectly honest, we spend much more of our time focusing on the problems of life than the power of God. We've talked about that this week, but today I want to share some of my personal journey with you, because you should never think that just because some guy happens to be talking about this stuff on the radio, he somehow has it all sorted out, that somehow he's exempt from the trials that stretch his faith, because let me tell you, he definitely isn't. Faith, by definition, is something we need to have when we need something that we can't do for ourselves or provide for ourselves, some breakthrough, some provision, some healing, some thing. And inevitably, there's an urgency or a risk associated with this thing. The ultimate example is being saved, eternal life. Now, I don't know what you believe, but me, I believe that there is a heaven and there is a hell, and that you and I, in fact, all of us, have fallen so far short of the mark of perfection required by God to be in his favor to get into heaven. The only solution is Jesus. Whoever believes in him has eternal life. Faith, when we receive God's forgiveness by faith, we're forgiven. By believing, by basing our life on the promise that God forgives us through Jesus and that he paid the price for us on the cross. This may not appear that pressing right now for some people, but one day there will be a day of reckoning, a day when you and I are held to account. And that day could come much sooner than we imagine. Faith in Jesus gives us eternal life. That's without doubt the ultimate example. There are others, and truth be known, it's the others that many people struggle with. The things we need in our lives right now, the real estate transaction, a job promotion, a healing of a relationship, peace in the war that's going on around us. See, the stuff that's going on now compared to eternal life, in a sense it's less important, but because it's here and now and so immediate, it seems so much bigger and so much more pressing. We travel through difficult places in life. You do, and so do I. I want to share with you what's happened in my life over these last few years. The biggest thing that I've had to believe for in my life has been funding for the ministry that God's got me involved in Christianity Works, this ministry where we produce these radio programs. Now, don't get me wrong, this isn't some pitch for money or anything like that. I'm just going to share with you the gritty reality of how this whole faith thing has played out in my life. And can I tell you, some days it's been hard. I mean, let's get real here. 4 years ago, I took over the role as chief executive officer of this ministry, Christianity Works. You've probably heard me tell this story before. What we do is we produce radio programs, just like the one that you're listening to right now. But back then, we weren't producing any radio programs, none. We had almost no money left in the kitty, and yet I had this powerful call in my heart to produce fresh new programs, three different ones. The weekly half-hour program, Christianity Works, this daily program that you're listening to now, A Different Perspective, and some short 60-second spots called Just a Minute. And so off we went. And from the very first step, can I tell you, it was nuts. It was crazy. If this were a business and I put together a business plan and went to a venture capitalist and said, oh, I've got this great idea, let's do it, they would have laughed

0: me out of the room. But God, he does things differently. He has this plan to reach people with the gospel, the good news of his son. So instead of getting some experienced, eminent, reputable preacher to head up this ministry, he grabs some guy like me from the information technology industry and says, "Here, Bernie, you do it." And it hasn't been easy. Some days the fire of his calling burned brightly in my heart, and other days you realise you're walking on water and you panic and you start to sink. And almost every day has been a serious faith walk. I mean, where do you get the money from to do that, with just a handful of people supporting the ministry 4 years ago? This is real. This is the way it is. And I have to tell you, I think to this day, if I didn't spend some time each morning alone with Jesus praying and reading his word, I'd have gone nuts. I couldn't have coped with the pressure. There are bills to pay. There's staff to pay. There's a recording studio. There's printing. Everyone seems to have their hands out to be paid. And I felt like that little boy with a few fish and a few loaves of bread who had to feed 5,000. See, now people go, "Wow, 900 radio stations take your programs. Millions of people listen." But they don't see what was involved. The truth is this. I wouldn't swap what I've been through because it's grown me. And so many people have come on board now and they're helping financially, but it's still a challenge. Just this morning, I was reading the familiar story of Lazarus, you know, the friend of Jesus who died and he brought him back to life. And I noticed how differently Jesus works to the way that perhaps you or I would like him to work. A certain man was ill, Lazarus of Bethany, the village of Mary and her sister Martha. Mary is the one who'd anointed the Lord with perfume and wiped his feet with her hair. Her brother Lazarus was ill. So the sisters sent a message to Jesus, "Lord, Lazarus is ill." But when Jesus heard it, here's what he said. "This illness does not lead to death, rather it is for God's glory so that the Son may be glorified." Accordingly, though Jesus loved Martha and her sister and Lazarus, after having heard that Lazarus was ill, he stayed 2 days longer in the place where he was. And you know what happened? Lazarus died. And then Jesus went and healed him and raised him from the dead, and God got all the glory. You see, this is so different to the way you or I would do it. Jesus hangs back. He delays because he wants them to see his glory. He wants them to experience a major miracle. The more dire the circumstances, the bigger the miracle. And that's how I felt over these last few years. Man, so often people say, "Haven't you guys done amazingly well?" Can I tell you, I just laugh. Seriously. Don't you get it? People can't do what's happened in this ministry. From zero radio stations to 900 taking our program, from an audience of zero to millions each week. This is a major miracle. Only God can pull that off. And that's what I have to keep reminding myself each time we sit down and say, "Well, Lord, what's next? You've called us into this country or that. How are we going to fund that?" And each time, my God shows up. Each time, my God is faithful. And I have to tell you, my mustard seed of faith, well, I guess by now it's just sprouted the odd little green shoot. And that's how it's meant to work. That's God's plan. Not some easy air-conditioned first-class plane ride, but a narrow path, a steep path, a difficult path where each step of the way you have to hang on to Jesus because then he gets the glory. That's how it's meant to work. That's how mountains get moved. Get it? Let it sink in. 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Hey, thank you so much for joining me today. I'm Bernie Diamond, and A Different Perspective has been brought to you by the Ministry of Christianity Works. I'll catch you again, same time on Monday, as we continue to discover the sort of faith that you and I need to move mountains.
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2: Not long ago, a friend of mine who's an educator told me about a story at college graduation where a single mom came up to him crying. She said, my daughter graduated with a French literature degree and we're $70,000 in debt. What am I going to do? My heart goes out to that single parent. My goodness, what will you do with a French literature degree and $70,000 in debt to get it? Well, here's the truth. Not all colleges are equal, and some that charge a lot of money, you can pay a whole lot less for that French literature degree elsewhere and be just as satisfied. The bigger question, though, is your child ready for college, or is college the path for them? I think as a parent, we need to really ask ourselves and our children that very question. There are other alternatives to college: vocational training, job training. The military is a noble endeavor. And sure, if you and your child decide higher education is the right path, it's worth taking the time to find a school that best fits their interests and needs and your budget. Whatever path your child chooses, remind them of this. What employers are looking for most are candidates who are disciplined, reliable, and who have good character. Those are qualities that will help create a solid future, regardless if you have a college degree or not. I'm Jim Daly.
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3: 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It brings a little humor into the tenseness, and it reminds me what I am not going to do, lose my temper. It also asks for help in dealing with my anger. 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
5: Challenge of the Yukon. It's Yukon King, swiftest and strongest lead dog of the Northwest, blazing the trail for Sergeant Preston of the Northwest Mounted Police in his relentless pursuit of lawbreakers.
6: On King! On, you husband!
5: Gold! Gold discovered in the Yukon. A stampede to the Klondike in the wild race for riches. Back to the days of the gold rush. With Sergeant Preston and his wonder dog, Yukon King, battling through storm and snow as they meet the challenge of the Yukon. Joe Crawford ran behind his sled, periodically hopping on the runners to ride. His team was made up of 5-6 huskies with an exceptionally good dog running as a free lead. Presently, a girl's voice came from the bundle of black bearskin on the sled.
7: Dad! Dad, it's time for you to pull up the dog!
8: Who there? Who you critters? Colrex, fetch him to a standstill! What's that you said, Sarah?
7: I've been watching the sun.
8: Quiet down, Rex, you overgrown galoot! I can't hear a word that Sarah's saying. Now, what was it you said, honey?
7: It's time for you to ride the sled and let me run behind.
8: Oh, I'm not tired. I can take it for a while.
7: Of course you can, Dad. But we just passed Manucci Falls. We'll be in Old Rock in a couple of hours, and I want to be driving the team.
8: All right, honey. Being as they're your dogs, I guess you've got the right to choose.
7: Just let me get untangled from all these bearskins. I wonder if it's warm enough to go without my parka.
8: Well, not by a jugful.
7: What's the matter, Dad?
8: Look over yonder. A couple of men just broke out of the forest.
7: They're coming this way.
8: Whoever they are, they're mighty big.
7: And they know how to handle snowshoes. They're probably trappers.
8: Well, maybe hunters. They're packing rifles.
9: Hello there!
8: Yeah, hello yourself.
9: We want to talk to you.
8: Well, that's your privilege, mister. Start talking.
9: Is there a free lead, Vicious?
7: Only with people who ask for trouble.
9: We're looking for one particular dog. An animal named Rex. Take a look at that one, Breed. Does that look like Rex?
10: You look like it.
7: It is Rex, and I'm his owner. My name is Sarah Crawford.
9: That checks, eh, Breed?
10: Why?
7: This is my father.
8: I like to know the man I'm talking to, stranger.
9: You can call me Moose. That's good enough. He's Breed. We're what you might call a welcoming committee from Old Rock.
8: How did you know we were heading toward Old Rock?
7: How did you know about my dog?
9: Well, I'll tell you. The dog weight pulling contest is just about the biggest thing of the year in Old Rock. There's always considerable talk about it.
8: We know that. We hear the talk as far down as Dawson.
9: You're aiming to qualify Rex for the contest, right?
7: Right.
10: Ah, the dog look like all he's cracked up to be.
7: We expect to win that contest, mister.
9: Your dog will likely win the weight contest paws down. If he can get in.
8: Well, Rex will pass the qualifying trials, all right.
9: That's not what I mean.
8: What do you mean?
9: Well, you see, Crawford, there's a matter of an entrance fee.
7: We sent the entrance fee 4 weeks ago.
9: I'm not talking about that. Well, now...
8: What are you getting at?
9: Don't let your fingers get any closer to that gun, Crawford. You better disarm him, Breed.
8: Right. Now, you see here,
7: What's the idea?
9: Stand still. Tell that dog to be quiet. I don't want to hurt anyone.
7: Quiet, Rex. Quiet, boy.
8: If you think you can get away with holding a gun on me and disarming me...
9: Take it easy, Crawford. Like I said, we don't want to hurt no one. All we want is the entrance fee. So your dog can compete in the pulling contest. The fee comes to $5,000.
7: What?
8: $5,000?
9: It's high, but it's only half the first prize. And you can win a lot more by betting on your dog.
8: But we've got no cash like that. And if we had, I wouldn't pay it to a couple of thieves.
9: You can get the cash in Old Rock. Jake Peavy has cash to lend. Now reach into the sled and take what you need to go on alone.
8: Go on alone?
9: That's what I said. We'll take charge of Rex and the girl as well as the dog team. So we've got the $5,000 cash in hand.
11: Moose and his half-breed companion were heavily armed and sure of themselves. Joe Crawford had no choice but to go on alone and raise money to ransom his captured daughter and the dog team. Old Rock was a small community far north in the Yukon Territory, but its annual dog-pulling contest was an event that attracted people from far and near. And for 1 week each year, the place roared with activity. This was the first time Sergeant Preston, his great dog King, had been to Old Rock. The Mountie paused in the darkness before he entered town. He studied a small, neat house and murmured to his dog.
12: That's the place, King. That's the sergeant need to spend it. That's where Kate West and her daughter live. We'll stop here, boy.
7: Oh, at last you're here. Mercy, I saw your uniform.
12: My name's Sergeant Preston. I think you're Marion West. Is that right?
7: Oh, yes. Won't you step in?
12: Thank you. Wait right here, King.
7: Mother, this is Sergeant Preston. Sergeant Preston.
12: How do you do, Mrs. West? You were expecting Sergeant Meade. He couldn't make the trip this time.
7: Well, is he all right?
12: He will be all right in a couple of weeks. He twisted his knee. Feels fine, but the doctor won't let him walk for another fortnight. He sends his best regards to both of you and a letter, Miss Marion, to you.
7: Oh, thank you, Sergeant Preston. Won't you sit down?
12: Thank you.
7: I suppose you'll be here during the dog contest.
12: That's why I was sent here.
13: Oh, they're not like they used to be, Sergeant. With so much easy money being spent on wagers and partying, a lot of unscrupulous men come into Old Rock.
12: Yes, so I've heard.
7: Well, they know better than to make any trouble while a Mountie's in town.
12: I hope King and I will be able to keep things under control.
7: King?
12: My dog.
7: Oh, yes, I saw him. He's a beautiful dog. And speaking of dogs, Sergeant, there's to be one from Dawson in the contest.
12: Oh?
7: Everyone says he's sure to win.
12: That's all?
7: Mm-hmm. They call him Rex.
12: I'd like to see him.
7: Oh, you probably will.
12: Who owns the dog?
7: Oh, a man named Joe Crawford. Oh, that is, he doesn't actually own it. It belongs to his daughter. A girl my age, named Sarah.
13: I heard that Mr. Crawford reached town last evening, but his daughter and the dog weren't with him.
12: I think I'll find Crawford. Got acquainted.
13: Sergeant Preston, your brother Mountie always stayed with us when he came to Old Rock.
12: Oh?
13: We'd be honored if you two would accept our hospitality.
12: Why, thanks, Mrs. West. I'd like to stay here. But it's rather far from the center of town. I think I'd better stay at the hotel if I can get accommodations.
7: Oh, you can get accommodations, all right. Jake Peavy will always make room for a lawman, the old skinflint. You won't like him, Sergeant Preston. He bullies half the folks in town. And then he licks the boots of all the others.
12: I see. By the way, I'd like to accept your hospitality in part.
7: In part?
12: You think my dog King might stay here for a day or two?
7: Oh, why, yes.
13: Of course.
12: With so many dogs being brought to town, I'd like to keep them apart. Some of them might feel like starting trouble.
7: Well, then this shall be King's home as long as you want it to be. Bring him in, Sergeant.
12: Oh, thank you, Miss West. Here, King. Come in, boy.
7: Sergeant, he's beautiful.
13: He's so strong looking.
12: King, shake hands with Miss West and her mother.
7: Oh, you beautiful thing. Mother, isn't he gorgeous?
13: Yes, he certainly is.
12: Going to leave you here for a while, King. I'll be back later, boy. The lobby of the Old Rock Hotel was filled with people who had come to town for the weight-pulling contest. There were men who came with contesting dogs in the hope of winning one of the lesser prizes. Men who came to buy or sell sled dogs. Men who came to bet. And many people, some of them women, who were there merely to watch the contest and enjoy the excitement. In one corner, Jake Peavy, owner of the Old Rock Hotel, sat with Joe Crawford, whose face was drawn with worry and fatigue.
14: I'm sure glad I met up with you, Mr. Peavy. I don't know who else would have staked me to $5,000.
15: I have an agreement all prepared. Just sign it and I'll give you the cash. Here it is. Of course, I expect to be paid for the risk I take in advancing the money.
14: Hey, this here says I assign first prize to you. $10,000 if Rex wins it.
15: It also says that if Rex does not win, you owe me nothing.
14: But gosh!
15: Of course, if you don't like the deal, you can seek financial assistance elsewhere.
14: But, Dad, Raddatz, there's no one else in town can afford to stake me to that kind of cash.
15: Well, of course, there's an alternative. Now, there's a Mountie over there near the door. Go and tell him your daughter and Rex have been captured on the trail and are being held until you pay $5,000.
14: No, I don't dare call on the law for help.
15: Why not?
14: I can't do it. I can't take the chance. Those crooks would kill my daughter if I went to the law. I'll take your deal. I'll sign it.
15: Uh-huh. Here's your cash.
14: Here's your paper, Peavy.
15: Now, how are you going to get this money to the men who are holding the girl and the dog?
14: That's a secret, Mr. Peavy. I can't tell you how I am to get it to them. But I got my instructions.
15: Well, you better get that money out of sight, Crawford. The Mountie's coming over this way. He might get curious.
12: I understand your name's Peavy.
15: Yes, that's right, Sergeant. Jake Peavy, owner of the Old Rock Hotel, and at your service, sir.
12: I'm glad to hear that. I'd like a room.
15: Well, sir, we're full up right now. Well, I'll find a room for you, sir. Yes, sir. Yes, indeed. Always pays to stand in with the law, I always say.
12: Oh. Aren't you Joe Crawford?
14: Me?
12: Yes.
14: Yeah, that's my name, Joe Crawford.
12: My name's Preston. Glad to know you.
14: I'm glad to know you, Sergeant Preston.
12: Like to talk to you, Crawford. I'm particularly interested in the dog you've entered in the contest.
15: What? I do declare, Crawford. I guess everyone's heard about Rex.
12: Peavy, would you see about quarters for me?
15: Yeah. Sure thing, right away.
12: I'll sit down here and talk to Crawford.
11: As Peavy crossed the floor, he fought down an impulse to turn and look over his shoulder. He was uneasy with the presence of a Northwest Mountie in his hotel, but pleased with the successful manner in which his plans were developing. He motioned to the clerk behind the hotel desk and beckoned him to the inner office.
15: Close the door, Slavin.
16: There'll be no one watching the desk while I'm in here, Mr. Peavy.
15: Well, that's all right. I want to talk to him.
16: How did you make out with Crawford?
15: Fine. He's got the cash. I have an assignment of the $10,000 prize.
16: That's pretty good, huh, boss?
15: It's pretty good, yes, but we've got to watch our step. Moose gave Crawford orders to place the money in the hollow tree near the crossroads sometime tonight. You follow him when he goes there.
16: Aye, sir.
15: Get the cash and bring it back to me.
16: Then we send word to Moose and Breed to turn the girl loose. Is that it?
15: Yeah, that's it. They'll put her on the trail for town so she can reach here in time for the qualifying trials first thing tomorrow morning. I'll take over the desk and find a place for the Mountie to sleep. Now, you keep Crawford in sight. We want to be sure he does the right thing with my money, hmm?

0: We'll continue our story in just a moment. Here's important news. The Challenge of the Yukon now comes to you every Monday, Wednesday, and Friday over most of these same ABC stations. Be sure to listen to another adventure of Sergeant Preston and his famous dog Yukon King on Friday. And remember, Challenge of the Yukon can now be heard every Monday, Wednesday, and Friday. And now to continue our story. While the conspirators discussed their plans, Sergeant Preston asked Joe Crawford a number of questions about his dog, giving no sign that he was curious and dissatisfied with the answers to those questions. Finally...
1: So you see, Sergeant, I'm expecting my daughter and the dog will be here sometime between
2: just
1: now
2: a minute,
1: and...
2: Joe.
1: What?
2: Let's start over.
1: Why, what do you mean, Sergeant?
2: Your statements don't hold together.
1: My statements?
2: Explaining why you came here, why your daughter isn't with you, where the dog Rex is. You've contradicted yourself several times.
1: Well, no, see here...
2: The stakes are high in that contest, and a lot of money has been bet on the outcome.
1: Well, what about it?
2: Let's take a walk, Joe.
1: A walk?
2: Come on. We'll see how the weather is.
3: You going somewhere, Mr. Crawford?
1: Well,
2: we'll be back presently.
1: Now, look here, Sergeant.
2: Wait till we get outside.
4: Hey there, Sergeant Preston. I found a room for you. If you want to look
2: in
4: at
2: a little while, Peavy.
3: If you're going to take a little walk, I'll be glad to go along and show you the town.
2: I want to talk to Crawford privately. Let's have it, Crawford.
1: I don't know what you're getting at, Sergeant.
2: I saw Peavy hand you some money. You have it in your inside pocket there.
1: Well, I... That is,
2: I don't like Peavy. He looks like a man who tried to fix a contest.
1: No, no.
2: Why did he give you money?
1: Please, Sergeant Preston, please don't ask me questions. You've got to take my word for it. There's nothing dishonest between me and Peavy.
2: Why did he give you the money?
1: Well, I can't tell you. I can't. That's all there is to it. I can't say a word. If you think I've been paid to throw the contest, that's not it. Rex will be in that contest and Rex will win. I'd bet on Rex myself if I had the money.
2: You have money. The money Peavy gave you.
1: But I... Oh, gosh, let me go. Let me go back inside.
2: Where's your daughter? Where's Rex? Why did Peavy give you that money? Joe, you need a friend, and it isn't Peavy. I want you to trust me and tell me the truth.
1: All right. I have to tell you that the truth, Rex. But you can't do anything about it. If you so much as make a move, my daughter will be killed.
2: Oh?
1: Holding her for hostage and Rex with her.
2: Where?
1: I don't know.
2: All right, let's have the story.
1: It happened yesterday on the trail from the south.
0: Sergeant Preston listened to Joe Crawford's story attentively. And as he listened, a plan formed in the Mountie's mind. Without returning to the old rock hotel, he took Joe's arm and guided him to a small house at the edge of town, where the great dog King had been waiting with Mrs. West and her daughter.
2: King, this is Joe Crawford. He's a friend, King.
1: Gosh, that's a mighty handsome dog. I've heard about you, King, and you're sure all that I heard you was.
0: As Joe's hand closed about King's big furry paw, it was a good grip. King felt instinctively that this was the right kind of man. He looked at Sergeant Preston as if to tell his master that he liked the friendly tone of Crawford's voice. Yes. Then his nostrils quivered as he caught the lingering scent of Crawford's strong dog, Rex.
2: What is it, King?
1: It looks like he's caught us a scent of Rex.
2: You do know dogs, don't you, Crawford?
1: Better than I know people.
5: There's a cake, Mom, just say. She'll be right in with the pot of tea.
2: Okay, thanks.
5: I'll put it right down on here.
2: Miss West, we're going to need your help.
5: My help?
2: Yes. Crawford, what do you think of King?
1: He's a lot of dog.
2: We came to this house in darkness. No one around here has ever seen either King or your dog, Rex. King could take the place of Rex in the qualifying trials tomorrow morning.
1: But Sergeant, my daughter...
2: We're going to get your daughter back, and your dog as well. And we'll do it without paying $5,000 tribute to those crooks.
1: But I want Rex in that contest.
2: According to the contest rules, Joe, the man who pays the entrance fee can enter any dog he wants to.
1: I paid the fee figuring the Rex would enter with Sarah driving.
2: That's right. If you qualify a dog in the trials, you may enter a dog in the finals. It's perfectly legal to make a substitution. If King can qualify tomorrow morning in your name, you may enter a dog in the finals.
1: Rex?
2: Yes. We'll have Rex here soon after the trials get underway. Miss West.
6: Yes?
2: I want you to handle King tomorrow morning.
6: You mean I'm to enter? And with your dog?
2: Yes. You wear a heavy parka and keep it well around your head. No one will recognize you.
1: But, Sergeant, how will that expose those crooks and get my daughter out of their hands?
2: Leave that to us, Joe. King and me. Now, Joe, listen.
7: Sergeant Preston outlined his plan in great detail. And as he talked, Joe Crawford became a changed man. Despair and defeat gave him hope and courage as he heartily agreed to cooperate in the Mountie's plans. It was late that night when Slavin came into the office of the Old Rock Hotel to report to Peavy.
3: I tell you, boss, there's something wrong, and I don't know what it is.
4: What do you mean, Slavin?
3: I've been watching Crawford, like you said. He's been around town having a gay time, and he hasn't made any effort to put the money where he was told to. Why, he acts like he wasn't worried about getting his daughter back.
4: Where's Crawford now?
3: Out in the cafe with a number of the boys.
8: Well, hi, Mr. Peavy.
4: Oh, hello there, Crawford. You want to see me?
8: That's why I'm here. Mind if I talk private?
3: You seem to like to talk private. But I'll get out.
8: I want to return the cash you lent me.
4: What?
8: Yep, our deal's off. I won't need your cash to pay off the crooks that sold my daughter.
4: You won't? How's that?
8: I can't talk about it, Mr. Peavy. I just want to return the cash and get back the paper I signed.
4: But we made an agreement. I have it in writing.
8: Sergeant Preston said if I had any trouble about calling off our deal, I should let him know.
4: Oh. Well, of course it'll be no trouble. I'll return the agreement you signed. Right here in my drawer. Here you are.
8: Thanks. I'll tear it up and the deal's all off. See you at the tryouts in the morning, Mr. Peavy.
7: Joe Crawford's manner was lighthearted as he left Peavy's office, but inwardly he was filled with fear and concern for his daughter. He had acted on instructions from Sergeant Preston. He had the utmost confidence in the Mountie, and yet he couldn't help wondering if in returning the cash, he had doomed his daughter to her death. Soon after Joe left the room, Slavin returned.
3: What's up, boss?
4: Crawford returned the money and got back the paper he signed.
3: Then you won't get the prize money?
4: No. I wouldn't have returned that paper. Except that Crawford has the backing of that Mountie. I don't want to argue with the Mountie.
3: What about the girl and the dog, Rex?
4: I don't know what about them.
3: Do you think they've escaped from Moose and Breed?
4: I don't see how they could have escaped. You haven't seen them around town, have you?
3: No. I've been watching Crawford all day.
4: He hasn't seen them?
3: I'm sure he hasn't.
4: I wish I knew why he called off the deal. I wish I knew what he and that Mountie talked about.
3: Hey, boss. Maybe the Mountie found the hideout. Maybe he knows where Moose is holding the dog and the girl.
4: I wonder.
3: You think I ought to go to the hideout and see how things are?
4: Oh, not now.
3: We've got to be careful. If Moose gets into trouble, he'll tell all he knows about some of our deals.
4: Well, sit tight, Slavin. Wait until the trial's tomorrow and see what happens.
0: The day of the elimination contest was clear and cold. Crowds jammed close to the roped-off area, where each dog in turn was harnessed to a weighted sled. Officials added weights until a dog had pulled its maximum, and then another contestant took his turn. Peavy and Slavin were slightly apart from the crowd.
4: I haven't seen anything of Crawford's girl.
3: Or the dog, Rex.
4: Crawford doesn't seem to be worried. Look at him over there.
3: Where?
4: Standing with the Mountie.
3: Oh.
9: The Crawford entry! Dog named Rex! Owner, Sarah Crawford! Entered for Joe Crawford!
4: They're calling for the Crawford dog.
3: Now we'll know for sure whether the girl got away.
4: Slavin, look!
9: The Crawford entry! Dog named Rex! Here he comes! Make way now and you'll see a real dog!
0: From everyone there came murmurs and comments of admiration as a slim girl in a heavy parka with a hood that concealed her head and most of her face led a great, powerful dog into position for the trial. No one in the community had ever seen Sergeant Preston's King, so everyone mistook the dog for Rex. Joe Crawford did his best to maintain a carefree exterior in accordance with Sergeant Preston's plans, but his heart was heavier than ever, and his voice showed deep concern.
1: Sergeant, if this plan of yours doesn't work...
2: If it doesn't work, we'll try something else, Joe. Well,
1: your dog's ready.
10: All right, Rex. Hold, boy! Hold!
0: King didn't wholly understand the situation when a girl called him by another name. But he did know he was expected to pull the load to which he had been hitched.
11: Pull it, boy! Pull it!
0: The voice of Sergeant Preston came from the sidelines with an unmistakable command.
9: He's moved it! He's pulled it! Yeah. Hold on! Wait a minute! Add bridge to that sled.
7: As the weight on King's sled was increased, Peavy turned to Slavin and spoke in a low voice.
12: Slavin, we've got to see about Moose and Breed.
13: That's what I've been saying.
12: The girl and dog have gotten away from them in some way.
13: As I told you, boss, if Moose gets into trouble, he'll squeal.
12: Get to the hideout right away and see what's happened.
13: I'm on my way.
9: All right, go ahead. Try that load.
10: All right, Rick. Hold on,
7: The mighty dog King found a sled much heavier, but he pulled it without great difficulty. He glanced toward Sergeant Preston for a word of approval, but the sergeant had turned his back on the crowd. He was moving rapidly away. King heard his new friend speaking.
10: Good for you, Rex. That's the way.
9: Miss Crawford, that dog of yours has already pulled heavier than any other. But we're going to add more weight and see what he can do. Go ahead, Judge. Pile on them weights. Rex will show you.
14: Come on, Rex.
7: Why did everyone call King by the wrong name? King didn't understand it. And why had Sergeant Preston left? He wondered about these things as the sled behind his back was made heavier.
9: Say now, if your dog can pull that, Miss Crawford, he's in the finals without any questions.
10: Just watch him. All right, Rex, come on, boy.
7: King strained at the harness, tugging, pulling, throwing every ounce of his great strength into a mighty effort. He felt the sled behind him move. King looked at the girl in the parka. He felt her hand on top of his head and heard her voice.
6: Good work, boy. Good work, fella. You did all right.
7: King wanted desperately to go in pursuit of his master. Let me out of this harness, he tried to tell the girl.
6: All right, fella.
7: She seemed to know what he wanted. Her hand slipped off the heavy leather.
6: There you are.
7: A bark of thanks, then King was gone, racing, streaking across the crisp snow in the direction his master had taken. Sarah Crawford had been kept with her hands tied in a remote cabin, and her dog had been chained in a nearby woodshed. As the morning of the trials advanced, Moose looked frequently at his watch and finally said,
15: "Too bad, miss, but the trials are over by this time. Looks like your dog's out of the running."
16: "Now what do we do, Moose?"
15: "I tell you, Breed, I don't know. The boss figured Crawford borrow the cash and leave it where he was told so the girl could be turned loose."
16: "We got no word."
15: "We should have had word last night or early this morning that the cash had been left. It's too bad, Miss Sarah, but it looks like your old man let you down."
10: "You'll pay for this."
15: "Now, don't talk that way."
10: "You just wait. My dad will find a way to get help."
13: "Moose, look out the window. Slavin come this way."
15: "Yeah?
13: Maybe cash been paid, huh?"
15: "Don't the trials went off on schedule. It's too late."
13: "We still know."
15: "I'll open the door for Slavin." "Oh, hi there, Slavin."
17: "Moose, are you all right?"
15: "Sure I'm all right. What's kept you so long?"
13: "How'd the girl get away?"
15: "Get away, my eye. Look over there."
13: "What? You?"
15: "Girl here."
13: "But her dog was in the trials, and she... I thought that..."
15: "Her dog is in the woodshed tied with a hunk of chain."
13: "Let me see."
15: "There, you see?"
13: "But that dog... The dog that was in the trials and the girl, who were they?"
15: "Now look, Slavin, I don't know what you're talking about. This is Crawford's daughter and her dog. I can vouch for it. The dog was in no weight trials this morning."
13: "Well, Joe Crawford had someone enter. And I..."
18: "Now, Mounty!"
19: "I want to talk to you."
13: "It's Preston."
10: "Help! Help me!"
13: "I get him!"
19: "No, you don't."
7: When Breed's hand came up with a gun, Sergeant Preston charged with battering ram force. A blow to the stomach, and one to the chin, and Breed went down.
13: "Get him!
20: Get him from behind!"
19: "Now for you two."
7: Slavin leaped on the Mounty from behind, while Moose reached for Preston's throat with fingers like steel bands.
10: "Help! Help! Help! Come on! Come on! Come on! If I could only get on these..."
18: "I'll finish you."
13: "Hang on, Moose. Hang on."
7: Sergeant Preston called in all his wiry strength, and with a superhuman effort, wrenched free momentarily.
13: "Get him.
18: I'll get you."
19: "Try this."
7: With his back against the wall, the Mountie ducked and dodged. He delivered blow after blow to Moose's chin. They were hard blows, but the giant kept coming in, reaching with those mighty fists. It was a battle to the finish with no holes barred and quarters too close for gunplay. The Mountie's strength was ebbing fast. His blows became weaker and weaker.
18: "Now we get him. I'll get you, don't."
7: The Breed was still unconscious, but victory for Moose and Slavin was but scant seconds away. Then help came like a furry streak across the snow. It was the great dog King charging to aid his master.
18: "Take him, King!"
7: King leaped to the door, fangs bared. His full weight struck Big Moose in the chest.
19: "That's it, boy."
7: King was everywhere at once, fighting like a demon. Then Preston put all his remaining strength in a final punch.
19: "That takes care of you."
7: And Moose went down.
13: "Call him off, he'll kill me."
19: "On, King. On, boy. On guard.
13: That dog."
19: "Get up, Moose. You're covered. If either you or Slavin move, I'll let you have it. If King doesn't get to you first."
10: "Goodness, you came. Oh, Sergeant Preston, these men, they captured me. My dog is
19: Hold
10: in the
19: still,
10: woodshed.
19: Miss Crawford. We'll have to cut those ropes while I hold a gun on these three.
14: The breed is recovering consciousness.
19: Watch them, Kim.
14: Don't take your eyes off them, Sergeant. If you'll just hold the knife steady, I can cut the rope around my wrist.
19: Good. I'll take the knife and you can finish the job and release your dog. Oh,
14: but I must tell you, there's a man in town named Peavy who was in with these men. It was a
19: I know all about it. Your father's waiting in town. And as for the contest...
14: It's too late for that.
19: No, it isn't. Your dog Rex is in the finals. And from what I saw of the trial contest, he's sure to win.
14: But how?
19: King entered in his place and qualified.
14: King? Sergeant, I've heard about King. I guess he's the only dog in the country that's greater and stronger than Rex.
19: He said thanks for that.
17: Well, listen, Marty, this wasn't our idea. I don't aim to face a rap.
19: You'll
17: alone.
19: Not face it alone, Moose. I'm taking the three of you into town. There we'll pick up Peavy. Yes, King, I'm alive to pick up Peavy, thanks to you. And when we get him, boy, this case will be closed.
0: Challenge of the Yukon, a copyrighted feature, is a product of the Challenge of the Yukon Incorporated, created and produced by George W. Trendle and directed by Fred Flowerday. The part of Sergeant Preston is played by Paul Sutton. All names and incidents used are fictitious. Listen again next Friday to another exciting adventure during the days of the Gold Rush. J. Michael speaking. This program came to you from Detroit. Radio's Bad Boy is providing plenty of good entertainment these days. Yep, it's Lou Costello. And along with his partner, Bud Abbott, he furnishes hundreds of laughs on his Wednesday night fun fest, plus his Saturday morning kid show. Each week, Abbott and Costello interview the youngsters who have gathered for the broadcast, award prizes, and entertain visiting celebrities. 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The Abbott and Costello Kid Show is a valuable contribution toward combating juvenile delinquency, along with being top-form entertainment. 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Don't miss their shenanigans tonight on the Abbott and Costello Show. 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